0: professional basketball league player. If we got time here, we'll ask you about that. But one more play for you. Broncos plus 2.5 against the Rams Sunday night.
1: Yeah, so this one probably wouldn't have been on my card until I saw a stat last week. Again, I'll shout out Clevta at CLEVTA on Twitter. Phenomenal follow with his analysis. But he pointed out a bias in the contest, which I thought was really interesting. So last week, there were three teams of the top five picks, most picked teams, that were minus 2.5. So that seems to be like a key number to the casual bettor, saying, okay, the 2.5, they just need to win there. And so I don't think the Rams are that impressive. I think they still are. They're battling injuries there. You know, who knows what would happen. Jackson Dart stays healthy. Broncos started to figure it out in the second half there versus Jacksonville. Broncos at home. I really like that number because no one's going to, there's no value really to the casual bettor or to the average bettor on that plus 2.5 there. So I'll take it at home early in the season. Whether I play it in the Circa Millions, I'm not sure, but I thought it was a really interesting stat that was pointed out that I want to play with this week.
0: All right, there's Chris's card. We'll show it again after the commercial break, and we'll talk about your basketball career next time you're on. Best of luck this weekend, and I mean that, Chris. Thanks.
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0: in a well-coached team, that is. They got spanked by Mississippi State, but we know how good Mississippi State is right now. So let's grab Minnesota plus the 10.
1: I'm with you on the Gophers double-digit dogs. And, Mike, no NFL on your card this week. Best of luck to you this weekend and to the Yankees in the playoffs. Thanks, Mike.
0: Thanks, guys.
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6: On the next A Numbers Game, it is time for a tradition unlike any other, guessing lines in the National Football League, the interactive game that looks to extract value as we approach next week's NFL lines. 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Every single game coming up looking for best bets. I don't know the lines. Kelly does. I guess them. He tells me what they are. We'll see how ridiculous my guesses are or how accurate they are. Hopefully you play along as well. On A Numbers Game, 10 a.m. Eastern, right here at Visa.
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0: and he is in the Circuit Friday Football Invitational for the first time. 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
4: 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What does the quarterback situation have in store for us and how we're going to play it? Jim Millett, former Bears quarterback, will be with us to discuss it all. Major League Baseball postseason is set. We'll take a look at some of those first series, and the WNBA postseason is underway. There's so much going on, so don't miss a sec. It's Money Moves, 11 to 1 Pacific, 2 to 4 Eastern, only on VSiN, the Sports Betting Network.
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7: 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Carl's got 11 points and a half-point lead on Scott Pritchard, Las Vegas pro bettor, 10-4, who's 1-1 on his best bets, followed by Jack Lindenberg and Randy McKay, who are tied for third. Doug Fleming, who is in fifth. Lindenberg and Fleming on the show tonight. Jason Jarvis, Jeff Petch,

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15: 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All right, let's dial up the progressive guest line one more time tonight. We're going to go call long distance to Austin, Texas, and Bobby Buckets Brubeck joins the show tonight for the first time this season. And Buckets, you got to be fired up

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6: 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Only 8 Cy Young Award winners out of 52 since the year 2000 played for teams that finished with a losing record, and only 6 of 52 MVPs in that time span played for teams with eventual losing records, two-thirds of whom in that category were Ohtani and Trout, widely considered the best players in baseball at the time of their 4 collective wins. For more wagering tips, visit VSiN.com.
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11: 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I'm Sean. Second the money, Green, with my partner picks, Ryan, real money, Kramer. What's happening, Kramer?
12: We're already 6 hours into a day of football.
11: Oh, yeah.
12: On a Friday. Shout out to college football at 1 p.m. on a Friday.
11: Yeah, Temple Let's Army go. Action. It's been a great start here, hanging out in the book here at the Circa. Joining us in studio, talk all things football, all things Circa, Chris Wilberding, a.k.a. Big Balls. What's up, man?
13: How are we doing, fellas?
11: Doing good. Can't complain. Eagles are 2-0. Feeling good about that now.
13: Oh, must be nice.
11: I don't mean to rub it in, but hey, you got to be feeling good about last night. As a Lions fan, it must be awesome to see not only the Packers lose, but to lose in the fashion that they did last night.
13: Yeah, I mean, some might not like being, people rooting for other, their

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3: 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If you're betting props this football season, here's a tip to consider. Overs early, unders late. Let's say during the week you see a player whose receiving yards total looks a little low to you. You might want to place your bet on the over then instead of waiting until closer to kickoff Sunday, because the betting public at large likes to play overs. There's a decent chance if you like that over, others do as well, which would drive the number up. Conversely, if you have a lean to the under, it could be beneficial to wait until the public jumps in so you can take an under on a higher number. For more wagering tips, visit VSiN.com.
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5: 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Sean, second the money Kramer, my partner in picks, Ryan, real money Kramer. What's up, Kramer?
6: So you think Cam Ward is a better quarterback than Jameis Winston?
5: Yeah.
6: Okay.
5: I would say so, yeah. We'll see on Sunday. I mean, Jameis looked horrible.
6: Oh, yeah. He's been doing soccer all offseason, and he was surely not expecting to play in that game. Let's see how he looks for the week.
5: Isn't that your job as a backup quarterback?
6: Absolutely.
5: To be ready to
6: would have
5: play?
6: Been loved him to look better. I'm just saying, let's wait. Let's before passing judgment on the great Jameis Winston, let's see how he does this.
5: Well,
6: week.
5: We have a long history of him not being a starting level quarterback.
6: You have a long history of him playing under John Harbaugh?
5: No, obviously.
6: I didn't think so.
5: Most of that Rams game, that was not good.
6: I agree. That was not good.
5: Yeah.
6: Not worse than Cam Ward. Chargers, Bills. I mean, is this a face off between two of the front runners in the MVP cat? Oh, that was last year. Herbert.
5: Where are you going? Chargers, Bills.
6: Oh, I'm sorry. I'm scrolled down the rundown. I apologize.
5: What are you doing?
6: I would have skipped.
5: You gotta talk about your Jags.
6: My Jags and the Patriots. I noticed that you were glancing your eye over at the Jagwagon. We still do have some room, especially after that game last week against the Broncos. This week, it's moved off of 2.5. It's now 3. I was able to get -3 even money here at the Circa. Jags look like with the exception of the second quarter in the Broncos game, which I'll give a nod to the elevation and the difficult place to play, tough defense. Now they're at home in Florida. We love the Florida September games, and they're catching a Patriots team that, even though the entire fan base of New England probably owns property in Florida somewhere, the Patriots have no clue how to make that road trip. And Drake May still does not look like a guy that is ready to take that elite next step to be an MVP contender. So maybe the Jags struggle against the Patriots defense a little bit with that, their ability to stop the run. But I don't think Christian Gonzalez follows Parker Washington around. I don't think the rain, if there is any, I know there's rain all up and down the Eastern seaboard. It seems like Jacksonville won't be as bad. I don't think the rain will be a problem. I don't think the Patriots offense will be able to do much like we saw the Broncos in that first half of the Jags Broncos game. And of course I'm on the Jags. Are you kidding me? We only have to lay three here.
5: Yeah, no, I love the Jags in a bounce back spot. They've been great here at home. And historically we've seen this Patriots team struggle in Florida in hot weather situations,
6: which is wild.
5: Heat and humidity.
6: You go down there, you hear, you can't throw a stone before hearing a Boston accent.
5: Era, we're going to the Pats Jags era. And matchup wise, to me, the matchup that really jumps out is the Jaguars D line, which is pretty good against this Pats O line, which was struggling. I mean, they struggled against the Steelers, and then they lost their best guard for for a long time.
6: I'm sure that won't matter.
5: No, I think it will, Ryan. And they were already kind of like some of the advanced people are like, they're already kind of going out of their way to hide Will Campbell and like help him, which is weird for your franchise left tackle. And so now you're missing one of your best guards, and Drake May has been struggling with pressure. And it's not just like, you know, stuff down. He's got like happy feet. So I think you got to take the Jags here and lay in the short number.
6: Closest establishment where you can get a cocktail from my condo in Florida is called the New England Eatery. You can't make that stuff up.
5: Yeah.
6: Jags roll.
5: I love the Jags. I think they're, and to me, it's just, I struggle to think of this Patriots offense. They put up 13 points at home, and yeah, the Steelers defense is good, but they were at home, and now you're going all on the road. AJ Brown pulling his, doing his white cleft John. I'll be gone to November.
6: No, oh, wow. Well, maybe October.
5: I don't know. He seems like he's going to be out. You think for a while.
6: So? Maybe not next year. He doesn't seem too into playing football.
5: Yeah, give me the Jags big here.
6: I did see someone making a great point though with the new offense. The replacement guard has shorter arms, so the line will be less unbalanced. Also, I'd like to shout out Matt. 9678845 and then maybe an underscore. You guys are idiots. I can't believe I don't know why I had this bookmark. I was going through my bookmarks. You guys really took Abdul Carter before Will Campbell. Great pick. Wow. I didn't remember how bullish they were on Will Campbell. Lay the points. Easy one. Kansas City at Miami. Another team heading down to the heat and humidity of Florida. I've seen this line has moved a little bit, Sean. We've had, I think we discussed this at 11 or maybe even 11 and a half. It's down to 10 and a half here at the Circa. Kansas City's laying it. 45 is the total. Are we just going to keep hitting? Is this going to be like the opposite of the year the Patriots were unstoppable, where you just keep going on the Dolphins thinking,
5: give me the Dolphins.
6: How do we not take the 10 and a half points at home here against
5: this
6: Chiefs
5: is,
6: team that might be
5: this
6: fraudulent?
5: Is such a letdown spot for the Chiefs. And Patrick Mahomes is the king of winning and not covering. Patrick Mahomes as a double digit favorite's not been good. 8-12 ATS is a road favorite of 7+. And this is just, you got to take the Dolphins here. This is the Dolphins' first home game. So it's the ultimate buy low opportunity for the Dolphins. They played two road games on the West Coast. Now they finally have a home game with heat, with humidity against this Chiefs team. That's, you know, got off and the Chiefs are coming off an overtime game. So I think there's a lot of reasons to fade them. And this is a good nugget. In the first nine games of the regular season, home dogs are 7 points or more, 23-4-2 ATS since 2022. So I did ignore that for the Commanders game, but I think it applies here for the Dolphins. Double digits is too much. They're going to get something going here.
6: It is important to remind people trends are generally only used to support your case.
5: Yes, never to poke holes.
6: I don't hear people giving out a sweet trend and then saying that I like the other side. Yeah, I mean, I think I.

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7: 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First of all, reverse line movement, especially after some key offensive linemen have been ruled out. 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

This is a Bloomberg Business of Sports report. An entity linked to Lionel Messi bought the house next door to his Fort Lauderdale home for $8 million. The same LLC that bought the new property is listed as the owner of Messi's home next door, which he purchased in 2023 for $10.8 million. Buying up nearby properties to increase privacy and build compounds has become common among the ultra-wealthy, including in South Florida, where Ken Griffin and Jeff Bezos have bought neighboring

0: here. This Chargers offensive line looks completely rough, but that's not an excuse for Justin Herbert. Even when he has time, he looks completely lost. He doesn't look like he understands the Mike McDaniel offense. And I would rather see I think the Bills have a chance of getting a little bit better defensively with the extra time to prepare versus Mike McDaniel and that offense. So I'll happily lay the 7 here.
1: Bills looking ahead to Patriots. That's okay. All I have to say about that. Minnesota at Tampa. Brian Flores coming down to Tampa to take on Todd Bowles. The Bucs were catching a point earlier in the week. I saw this quickly flash to where it was a pick, and there were even some spots that had the Bucs favored. It's now back to +1.5. Most places, I don't know what I did. I got down on this earlier. It might have been at 1. Vikings looking very good, but maybe still Fugazi. Kyler Murray on his way back. Meanwhile, Tampa Bay is at a bottom, not as far down as the Chargers, but I feel like they're not that far off. They look horrible. They're coming off a home loss to the Browns. Something's got to give. I'm going to take the Bucs at home in Florida. Let that be the tiebreaker for me.
0: Yeah, it's an ugly game. And of course, if the Bucs lose this, they would set a NFL record for most times in a row not covering. Right now, they're tied with 11 straight non-covers. Dates back to the 83-84 Oilers. If they don't cover this game, it would be NFL history. So at some point,
1: that's crazy.
0: I mean, we could just start martingaling this Bucs team until they finally get a cover. I'm fading the idea of Kyler Murray as a favorite coming off a pretty rough concussion, a guy who, has no experience in this offense. Now you're a dome team going outdoors in the heat and humidity. I just think this is a tough spot for Minnesota here, who's already 2-0. If they lose this game, it's not the end of the world. The Bucs obviously would be extremely desperate in this spot at home. So as ugly as it is, give me the Bucs +1.
1: Love Baker with his legs as well. Anytime touchdown and or the rushing yards, both in the pocket. Arizona Cardinals catching the 8.5 against the Niners. Niners even more banged up. I saw the substation was posting a lot of tout pictures today. Bosa is going to be out for some time. Meanwhile, Arizona, they are who we thought they are, I guess. And this does seem like a matchup where they're going to be able to move the ball through the air a little bit. We saw the last time that they played, Michael Wilson ended up with a 180-yard game, Brissett throwing the ball all over the place. I'm going to take the points here. I think they're spunky enough. And I think, unfortunately for the 49ers, this is a letdown opportunity considering how banged up they are.
0: Yeah. And this is kind of where the 49ers struggle at home ATS, against the NFC West. They've lost 8 consecutive games.
1: Whoa.
0: I think against the spread, I think the Cardinals are chippy enough, especially with all the defensive injuries, Brissett, Michael Wilson, they're going to be able to move the ball, keep this a game. Way too many points. Give me the Cardinals. We got more NFL action coming up. 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
0: 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What's up, Kramer?
1: No time for chit-chat, Sean. We have more games to talk about.
0: Okay.
1: Las Vegas, not playing in Las Vegas, playing in Nollins. Saints look pretty good. Nice win against the Ravens. How do the Ravens manage to do this every year? Week one, week two, week three, they're laying 7 to 10 points at home and they manage to screw it up. Anyway, now the Saints are at home, back in the dome, a place where we've discussed this on our podcast, Sean, not as good at home as they've been on the road over the past couple of seasons, which is a weird anomaly. Meanwhile, the Raiders, 2-0, looking pretty good. Kirk Cousins nowhere near finding the bench for Fernando Mendoza. The offense looks great with Clint Kubiak. And the shocking part for me, their defense, and maybe it's maybe speaking more to their opponents, but their defense is at least taking advantage of the situation. One of the top defensive lines in the league, if no matter what metric you want to look at, especially when it comes to the pass rush. And so we've seen Shuck be good Shuck, and we've seen Shuck be bad Shuck. And I think they're going to get some pressure on him, and we're going to see some good Shuck in this game. We're going to see some bad Shuck in this game. But at the end of the day, I kind of like where Clint Kubiak has this Raiders offense right now. I'm taking the points on the road.
0: Yeah, you got the Raiders 2-0 going for 3-0. I think this is a letdown spot for the Raiders. It's a non-conference road spot. Highlight that. Now, the Saints offensive tackle, Kelvin Banks, he's out. That's not ideal. But getting Kamara back in the offense, I think, is really going to help them. For, you know, it's crazy that he's still a part of the offense, how old he is, and it seemingly like they kind of wanted him to retire, but having him hit, having him there, getting that check down going, I think Chris Olave is a very good matchup against this Raiders team. And, you know, there were opportunities for the Chargers against that Raiders defense. They just couldn't execute. And I think this Saints team at home, this is the Saints home opener. There's a lot of optimism for the Saints. I think this is going to be a hostile environment.

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3: 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And where are we fighting these fights? 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I want to know where this fight is before I put down my hard-earned money. For more tips like that, just go to VSiN.com.
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5: 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Sean Second the Money Green with my partner in picks, Ryan Real Money Kramer. What's up, Kramer?
6: Good night of college football if you're taking dogs.
5: Yeah.
6: Well, with the exception of Temple. One. That wasn't nighttime.
5: Okay. So just UAB and Indiana.
6: Yeah. I mean, I don't want to seem like a TMZ fan. I'm not sure. Maybe there's some FCS action going on.
5: Yeah, come on.
6: D2.
5: You didn't even mention Brown covering against Harvard.
6: NAIA.
5: Come on, Kramer. Everyone, it's time for Sports Betting Blackjack.
0: Should you hit?
7: Hit me.
0: You have 17, sir.
7: I like to live dangerously.
0: Should you stay?
7: 5.
8: I'll stay.
9: I also like to live dangerously.
0: Let's see what the guys choose this week on Sports Betting Blackjack.
5: Very easy. We play blackjack versus the dealer. And of course, like in real blackjack, you have to convince yourself that whatever cards you have are winning cards. And each card coincides with an NFL player prop for week 3.
6: Ooh, a cut this week. Very nice.
5: Let's go, Kramer. What's the dealer I got? Four of spades.
6: Okay. We're going to crush the dealer.
5: I think so. Starting off with the King of Hearts. King of Hearts. What do we got here for the King of Hearts? King of Hearts, Drake May, under 1.5 passing touchdowns. It's pretty juice, but I love this. Again, I think the Pats offense in general, especially the passing game, is going to have some trouble against this Jags defense, and especially that offensive line. I don't think they're going to be able to give Drake May time to throw two passing touchdowns, so I'll happily take the under 1.5, even though it's crazy juice here at minus 170. But I cannot make a case for Drake May over 1.5 passing touchdowns. So I'll happily take the under 1.5. And shout out to Opta AI. Of course, go to VSiN.com/props. They have him projected at 1.32. So I'm doing the math. That's under. And get in VSiN.com/props. I'll happily take the Drake May under 1.5.
6: Who do you think touchdowns. He throws the 0.3 to?
5: That's maybe AJ Brown sitting on the sideline reading a book.
6: That picture of AJ Brown reading the book and then Campbell's arms being tiny is one of the just
5: that's why I mean, I don't care if the data centers are destroying the environment. Give me those AI images all day.
6: Hey, come on, guys. The data centers are going to space. Haven't you read the news?
5: Yeah, come on. We're
6: Google,
5: fine.
6: Google's launching its first space servers right now. It won't be a problem. I'm sure that won't turn out to be a bad decision in the future.
5: No, I mean, basically, we're living in Skynet, and everyone's like, yep, sounds good.
6: Yeah. Oh, yeah. It's happening. Four of diamonds for me. Four of diamonds. Oh, boy. George Pickens, under 65.5. Easy. Does he play for the Cowboys?
5: Yes.
6: Are the Cowboys playing in Brazil on a trash field?
5: And as far as a guy who might have some off the field distractions Brazilian lifestyle.
6: Well, yeah, I mean, we'll see. He probably doesn't want to put his body at risk. He, of course, is playing on a franchise tag. There's that going on. What are we, two games into the season? And we've had multiple instances in two games where the camera has caught George Pickens not trying hard. Easy. That's probably why the number is so low. But yeah, I'm never going to take an over on a Cowboy unless it's Dak.
5: Easy money.
6: Unless it's Dak interceptions.
5: Opta AI has this at like 60. So good data supports it as well.
6: 60 is lower than 65.5.
5: Last time I checked.
6: Nice. All right, Sean, you ready?
5: Yes.
6: King of diamonds.
5: Oh, here
6: King
5: we go. Pair of kings.
6: Diamonds.
5: King of diamonds. Stephon Diggs under 35.5 receiving yards.
6: Mariota tax is heavy.
5: And I think a lot of this is the Seattle defensive tax, and that Seattle defense has been playing out of their mind. I mean, I like Michael Wilson. The Jacoby Brissett, Michael Wilson thing has been a bucket. And even in garbage time, they couldn't get anything going offensively. And this Seattle team is locked in, very focused, especially on the road. And Mariota has struggled to crack, 200 passing yards. So the number's incredibly low, and Stephon Diggs had good games against the Eagles and the Cowboys. But I don't know, with Mariota in there and the Seattle defense, that's my case for the under 35.5.
6: Sorry, I got distracted by a terrible roughing the passer late hit call against our Cal Berkeley Bears here, Sean.
5: Hate to see it.
6: ACC officials never hesitate to get involved in a game. All right, next up for me, Queen of Hearts. CJ Stroud under 1.5 passing touchdowns. This is going to be a tricky one because I do think there'll be a couple points in this game, but we have seen these scores 17-16, 21-20, or 21-19, I believe was one of them, 20-20. And CJ Stroud has struggled with finding someone he can target reliably without Nico Collins out there. I think the Jaden Higgins injury is showing its colors now that they're missing both of them for another week here. Nico won't be playing here. CJ Stroud under 1.5, pretty easy. I never been a big CJ Stroud fan. Maybe this Halloween we'll have people dressing up as the S2 cognitive test. Is it safe to be back on the S2 test after people?
5: Well, we got to give the S2 test to Justin Herbert because that guy looks lost.
6: They canceled the S2 test because CJ Stroud had a good year.
5: Shout I want to tweet out, would people get the joke if I tweeted out live look at the S2 test and it was the Undertaker meme coming out of the coffin?
6: No, they probably
5: would. I feel like you really have to know ball to get that reference.
6: Well, let's take a quick second. If you could redraft that quarterback class, of course, Bryce Young went first, CJ Stroud went second, and Anthony Richardson went fourth. You changing anything about that quarterback class?
5: Well, when the season started, I said I was still a Stroud above Bryce Young, but through two games, you got to give it to Bryce Young right now.
6: Yeah. It does seem like,
5: Stroud has won playoff games, which is my biggest thing evaluating quarterbacks. Can you win playoff games?
6: That's fair.
5: I don't think that's a garbage stat, but So I guess still maybe a slight edge to CJ Stroud, but Bryce Young's making a off to a great start this year.
6: I think if Bryce Young played on this Texans team,

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2: 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I'm John Hansen of FantasyPoints.com, and from the aforementioned website, Josh Chevalier, college football analyst at Fantasy Points College Football. He's on X at CFF Guys. Another winning week. That's three in a row for you, Josh. 3-2 last week. How you feeling?
3: I mean, I'm feeling both good and a little bit lucky. I mean, we got one of them. Carlos Hernandez on Friday night hit it by half a yard. So it's gone both ways for us, right? We've lost one by half a yard, and we won one by half a yard. And, man, he had no catches and no yards at halftime and just went off 10 catches, 69 yards in the second half. So thankful that Miami's a good team. We're blowing them out and made them pass the ball. We had game script in our favor.
2: Yeah, I knew that Malachi Toney was going to hit. Like, my rule is, if I've heard of you, you're good. And I've heard of Malachi Toney for sure. I've been trying to watch a little bit more college football. I've watched maybe three or four games. I'm actually a little bit more into it than I used to be, because Saturday I would have like maybe an 8-hour window through the entire week where, I don't have to work. So I'm like, the last thing I want to do is get involved in football. But that's neither here nor there. Yeah. Let's start off your picks for this weekend. Wake Forest at number 16, Louisville tomorrow at 12 Eastern. You like Trey Richardson of Louisville, over 61.5 receiving yards over on Underdog. And apparently he's hit this number 3 weeks in a row.
3: Yeah, so let's make it four. He barely crossed this last week, 62 receiving yards against SMU. But, man, this passing offense for Louisville, they struggled in the first half against Ole Miss in the first game. But since then, they've been unbelievable. Lincoln Kienholz has really settled into that Jeff Brom offense. And I like what they're doing on that side of the ball. Trey Richardson's the number one guy. But this goes back to Wake Forest. You talked about it. Malachi Toney hit that prop in the first half. He had 101 yards and 10 catches out of the slot. And this, this Wake Forest team has just struggled to stop slot receivers all year. I mean, you have Malachi Toney, Purdue in week two. We were more on Carlos Hernandez in that game. But on the other side, Asad Wasim went off for 65 receiving yards out of the slot. They had another slot receiver in that game, Xavier Towson, that hit 58. So Wake's whole thing is like, we're not going to give up explosive plays. So we're going to make it, dink and dunk down the field. Well, Trey Richardson can dink and dunk. He can take one of those, 2-yard screen passes. He can take over 60 yards at any point. So I like guys like Trey because they get volume, but also the explosive nature of their game just allows them to go over these props quite a bit.
2: Next up, you got South Carolina at number 8, Alabama tomorrow at 7 p.m. Eastern, and over on Prize Picks. I am not familiar with this gentleman, so I might butcher the name. Lotzier Brooks of Alabama, 54.5. And how about the Gamecocks here? They started the season without their defense, apparently. They allowed 3 Mississippi State wide receivers to go over this number last week.
3: Yeah. And look, I mean, think Lotzier Brooks, what's happening there. The reason why you haven't heard of him is because he's been the wide receiver too. this year. And then last week, they kind of did a roll

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11: 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Kelly does. 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On A Numbers Game, 10 a.m. Eastern, right here at Visa.
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14: It's Football Friday night in Las Vegas. It's great to have Derek Stevens here by my side. Week 3 of the Circa Friday Football Invitational. And we have an outstanding lineup of guests on tonight's show. We have 7 new contestants in the field of 25 this year. 6 of those on tonight's show, including Jack Lindenberg, who you might know as Potato Commish.
15: Yeah.
14: You know Jack?
15: He's back from Prague. Is that right?
14: That's right. That's right.
15: Is he in-house?
14: No, he's going to I believe, on video tonight. And Doug Fleming, the reigning champion in the Westgate Super Contest College Contest. Chris Coyne, the reigning champion in the Million Contest. Coin Hop on the show tonight to kick off hour number 2. Mike Montesano out of New York.

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4: Coming up on Monday's episode of Money Moves, a fantastic episode, a recap of the weekend that was in football, both college and pro, and a look ahead to Monday Night Football between the Philadelphia Eagles and the Chicago Bears. What does the quarterback situation have in store for us and how we're going to play it? Jim Miller, former Bears quarterback, will be with us to discuss it all. Major League Baseball postseason is set. We'll take a look at some of those first series, and the WNBA postseason is underway. There's so much going on, so don't miss a sec. It's Money Moves, 11 to 1 Pacific, 2 to 4 Eastern, only on VSiN, the Sports Betting Network.
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5: Derek Stevens was in here talking about the popularity of the Average Joe contest. 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I looked at the Average Joe standings right now, and the best bet, or the leader on top of the board, is Lucky Town, 61-21. He is 13-1. And 1-1 on his best bets. You've also got the Sox fan, Red Shirt Man, Suntan Dan, and Husker Harry in the top 10 of the Average Joe standings. You can see them on the screen right there. Let's go out to the Progressive guest line right now and welcome in a legitimate pro sports bettor, even though he's not going to call himself that. 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Jack Lindenberg joins the show right now, and Jack is in a tie for third place, long-term care and life insurance advisor. I jumbled that up, Jack, but thanks for coming on the show tonight. You're back from your European vacation.
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6: 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We just had Jack Lindenberg out of Milton, Georgia on the show at Potato Commish. And Jack, very sharp handicapper, even though he won't call himself a pro better. 9-5 so far, 2-0 on his best bets, 10 points and a tie for third. And he's also off to a great start in the Circa Million contest. Right behind him here on Friday night is Doug Fleming at 8-5-1, 9.5 points in fifth place in the Friday night contest. But Doug's not used to trailing anyone in any contest. We're going to have Doug on now on the progressive guest line out of Lansing, Michigan. I know Derek Stevens is rooting for a Michigan man like you in this contest, Doug. And right now you are in second place in the Westgate Super Contest College after you won the contest a year ago with a record of 65-31-2 against the spread. Great job on your college football handicapping. Everyone wants to know, what is Doug Fleming's secret?
7: I don't know if I have a secret. right. You know, Gil Alexander one time from the network said that there are numbers bettors and there are information bettors. Mm-hmm. And I kind of like to think that I merged the

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7: 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All right, before we do more contestants pick rundowns here, I want to get back to Chris Coyne. Can we throw his graphic up again? And Chris just joined us from Brooklyn, and I was not joking. I'm on all 7 sides that Chris is on this week, so hopefully he has a big week. 7-7 here in the contest. He went 5-0 in Circa Million after a rough week 1, reigning champ in the Circa Million contest, and you can follow him at CoinHop. Best bet Buccaneers, best bet Ravens -3.5 against the Cowboys in Rio. He's also on Buccaneers +1, Steelers +3.5, Chargers +7, Broncos +2.5. Two college plays, Tennessee +5.5 against Texas, and Florida laying 3.5 against Ole Miss. I think most bettors who are on the Florida side laid 3, some playing the money line. You don't really want to lay the 3.5 with the Gators at the Swamp, but for contest purposes, you have to lay it. And I think there was only 1-3 out there in the screen when I looked at it today. All right, let's get to more of the plays for contestants in the Friday Football Invitational. Again, a field of 25 handicappers firing away for Derek Stevens, $30,000. And Scott Pritchard right now in second place, Las Vegas pro bettor. Scott's got a strong history in this contest, a couple of third place finishes and a sixth place finish. And Scott Pritchard fires away this week with a best bet that really caught me by surprise here. How about Notre Dame-Purdue under the total of 58.5.

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2: 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For more wagering tips, visit VSiN.com.
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4: 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I have to give a shout-out to the birthday boy, Matt Shrewsbury, the Shrews out of Sacramento. He's 11-3 in average Joe and in 74th place. And celebrating his 60th birthday today, as his friend Brent said, he doesn't look a day over 65. All right, let's get out to the progressive guest line. Mike Montesano joins the show now. Follow him at Bets and Reps, professional bettor out of Rochester, New York. Top 50 finishes in the Circa Million in 2020 in the Westgate Super Contest, college last year, and a former Circa Million booby prize winner, and also a Yankees fan. And he's talking baseball to me during the commercial break. Mike, what's going on in the world of MLB with the playoffs right around the corner? And are you concerned that Aaron Judge is not going to be playing for the Yankees, at least in the first round?
5: Yeah, I mean, I'm very concerned. I mean, they're playing, you know, going against the Red Sox, and at least all three games will be at home. But the Yankees have the pitching staff, so they're going to have to grind out some wins, you know, 3-2, 4-2, 4-3 type games, you know, without judging the lineup. And, you know, they rely on the long ball a lot in the playoffs, which has always been their detriment the last few years. But I think the pitching staff can propel them to the first round. I don't know if Judge is not there. I don't know if he can get there, if the Yankees can win the pennant without him. He's all worldly, and he's a tough bat to replace.
4: I think the Yankees got to find a way, and it sounds like Judge is optimistic himself. He thinks he's going to be able to play at some point. I'd like to see him be able to DH at least for the Yankees in the postseason. Yeah. I'm not sure if they can win the whole thing. If he

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5: 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To wrap up the show tonight, we got 25 best bets from each of the contestants. The consensus plays this week, courtesy of Jason Lattis at VSiN.com. The most popular plays in the contest, Chargers +7, Titans, Giants under 38.5, Buccaneers +1, Saints -3, and Dolphins +10.5. Those are the 5 most popular NFL plays in this Friday night contest. And on the college side, Oregon, USC over 61.5, Tennessee +5.5 against Texas are the 2 most popular college plays, the consensus there. All right, if you follow Circus Survivor, and I'm sure you followed it a lot more closely before you got knocked out. If you're part of the group out there that had the Buccaneers a week ago, look at that carnage in Circus Survivor week 2. Had about half of my group's entries were on the Buccaneers. So that sucked. With the Bucs going down to the Browns, 6,061 entries went down on the Buccaneers last week, followed by 1,357 on the Chargers. The 49ers were the most popular pick. I think a lot of people would say the most obvious pick, even though there are other spots down the road to use the Niners. If you used them in week 2, you were happy you did that. You survived. Eagles were the 4th most popular pick, Chiefs 5th most popular, but 3 of the top 5 went down. Bucks, Chargers, Ravens, field of 25,017, now trimmed down to just over 8,000.

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5: 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If you're betting props this football season, here's a tip to consider. Overs early, unders late. Let's say during the week you see a player whose receiving yards total looks a little low to you. You might want to place your bet on the over then instead of waiting until closer to kickoff Sunday, because the betting public at large likes to play overs. There's a decent chance if you like that over, others do as well, which would drive the number up. Conversely, if you have a lean to the under, it could be beneficial to wait until the public jumps in so you can take an under on a higher number. For more wagering tips, visit VSiN.com.
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10: 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Great to have Omaha Steaks as a sponsor of this Friday night contest again this season. All right, let's go out to the Progressive guest line and welcome in a special guest. I said we got seven new contestants in the field of 25 in this Friday night contest this year. Six of those contestants on tonight's show, including Ed Sammons. 33 years as a Las Vegas bookmaker and odds maker and just retired. And Ed, how is retirement treating you so far? Are you watching a lot of football from your rocking chair?
11: Yeah, so far not a lot has changed. I'm still making my numbers, okay. Watching a lot of football, and definitely keeping busy and trying to stay up to date with it.
10: I knew there was no way a guy like you was going to stop making numbers and stop betting. And I'm sure you've been involved in that, what, 7 days a week, especially on college football, right?
11: Yeah, no doubt. Definitely trying to keep up, and there's a lot to keep up with.
10: How much NFL betting do you do? Because this week, six of your seven plays are on the college side.
11: Yeah, definitely more college than NFL. NFL is more like a spot play thing. You know, you try to isolate a game here or there. You know, I thought the Falcons last night were a really good play. It was just a matter of trusting Ken Penix come back and play after not playing in so long. Because Green Bay just looks like a mess right now, and that worked out. So, happy about that.
10: Yeah, Packers pathetic last night, and then a 35-14 loss to the Falcons at Lambeau Field. All right, Ed Sammons, let's get it rolling here with your best bets in college football. And this game is probably the hottest topic this week because Ole Miss is off its Super Bowl win over LSU. Rebels are on the road in the Swamp playing Florida, and you're going to go with the favorite here, Florida.

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6: 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If you look at the standings right now through 2 weeks, very early in the season for anything, the Circa Friday Football Invitational heading into week 3, Carl Sack is on top, professional handicapper out of Colorado, 10-4. 2-0 on the best bets. Carl's got 11 points and a half-point lead on Scott Pritchard, Las Vegas pro bettor, 10-4, who's 1-1 on his best bets, followed by Jack Lindenberg and Randy McKay, who are tied for third. Doug Fleming, who is in fifth. Lindenberg and Fleming on the show tonight. Jason Jarvis, Jeff Petch, Tony Gordon, and Weston Stratman, four sharp bettors in a four-way tie for sixth. And Chris Massaro, the defending champ, in a tie for 10th with Ed Sammons, who you just heard from there. All right, let's get to more plays from the contestants. And how about the leader, Carl Sack? Just talked about Carl's record here. And you can follow him at killersports.com. And Carl Sack's card is an eclectic mix of teams this week. The best bet for Carl is Missouri State SMU over the total of 59.5. Missouri State SMU over 59.5. I'm going to bet, I haven't seen them all, but I bet that's the only best bet on the Missouri State SMU total this week. But Carl's 2-0 on his best bet, so he knows what he's talking about. Over 59.5 in the SMU game. Sam Houston, Texas Tech, over 56. And Central Michigan, Miami, Florida, over 53.5. So three college totals for Carl Sack. He's also got four NFL plays. Steelers as home dogs against the Bengals, Pittsburgh plus 3.5. Patriots as dogs at Jacksonville plus 3. Texans minus 1.5 against the Colts. And Ravens, Cowboys over the total of 53. You can follow Carl at killersports.com. Professional bettor, handicapper out of Colorado. Eighth place finisher in this contest a year ago, Jeff Petch, the Mad Russian. You probably caught him on Follow the Money with Mitch and Paul yesterday. The Mad Russian.

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4: 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All right, let's dial up the progressive guest line one more time tonight. We're going to go call long distance to Austin, Texas, and Bobby Buckets Brubeck joins the show tonight for the first time this season. And Buckets, you got to be fired up for the Texas-Tennessee game, and your best friend Booster Shot Pat's going to be in attendance in Knoxville, right?
5: Yeah, incredible. UT on UT crime in Knoxville with the Donald showing up there. So that should be an interesting time just to even get in the game. But, yeah, he's out there with a bunch of other crazy folks from Austin that I know, the paying 700 to 1,000 to be 20 miles away from the stadium in a Holiday Inn Express.
4: How about the game itself, breaking it down here? You are not on the side. We've had a few sharp handicappers on Tennessee. That's Steve Fezzik's best bet, Tennessee +5.5. You're going to play this under 55.
5: Yeah, I was close on Tennessee. I was hoping to get 7, and it never even got close. You know, it opened at 5.5, went to 4, and then bounced back to between 4 and 5.5. So I took a pass on that. So, yeah, so Texas first road game, early start. You know, I look at Arch, and I've been to two of the games live, the Ohio State and the game two weeks ago. And he's just outside of that fourth quarter in Ohio State, he hasn't really played well at all.

0: they could have lost that game against a Rutgers team who couldn't do anything in the first couple games. Got blitzed against UMass and then lost against BC. But yeah, I mean, I don't know how you could take an under here with Oregon. Also, they gave up a ton of yards and a ton of points to both Okie State and Boise. They lost the one game as a giant favorite, and then we're in super jeopardy of losing the second game, the first game. And then last week's just a nothing game, a nothing ball. But this is an elimination game for the playoff. So it'd be perfect weather out there, and I expect a lot of points. So I'm going to go with the over.
1: Yeah, I'm with you on that one, even though it looks like an obvious play. Here's an under. TCU, UCF, under the total of 48.
0: Yeah, my first play of the week. Both teams, UCF, 128th in pace, one of the bottom 10 teams in the nation, 59 plays. More importantly, they lost their quarterback in the Pittsburgh game, Alonzo Barnett, nice two-way player. He is out. The Jenkins, the backup from Florida International transfer, he came in last week. He went 7-for-17 for 86 yards in a win versus Georgia State, which so not impressive there. Both teams are yards per play well under the national average on offense and defense. And then we saw, you know, TCU, you know, they've been solid on defense. They played that yawner game in the opener against UNC and didn't get there in that game. And then they played an FCS Grambling. And they're just, you know, nothing really exciting on offense here. Both teams, you know, they're about 30 spots higher on defense than offense and efficiency. So I thought 48, anywhere around there was fair on the under here.
1: You got one NFL play we're going to wrap it up with, but how about South Alabama catching 20.5 at Kentucky? And I assume you think this is going to be a flat spot for the Wildcats off the big win at A&M.
0: Yeah, you know, I mean, this is certainly a situational play here, right? You got a team who probably had one of their biggest wins in many years last week, which was a great win. And they got the right guy there with Will Stein. And they got some good talent there. The quarterback's going to be a nice player and so forth. My guy, Major Applewhite, he's bounced around, but he's finding a home with the Jaguars there in South Alabama. And they actually can score. They have some offense. They're, you know, yards per play are much higher than national average there. So I think they're going to put up some points. I think all I need is maybe about 14-17. Got Kentucky with South Carolina next week, a look-ahead spot off the big win. So we'll keep our fingers crossed there and hopefully get the money with the Jags.
1: Bobby Brubeck out of Austin, Texas. Follow him at Brew Buckets. Bobby, about 20 seconds on your only NFL play here. Bucks plus 1.5 against the Vikings.
0: Yeah, just real quick, you know, the 0-2 versus the 1-1, 30-12 since ATS since 2015. I don't like Kyler Murray being in there. And Tampa Bay, it is a must win, and they will get it.
1: All right, Bobby, best of luck this weekend. Thanks.
0: Thanks, buddy.
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7: 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For more information, head to VSiN.com.
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10: The grill's hot, the bets are sizzling. 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
1: 25 handicappers here checking in with their best bet of the weekend. Bobby Brubeck, you just heard from him. He is on Iowa, Michigan, under the total of 38.5. Frank Carulli on Air Force, -5.5 against Nevada. Chris Coyne, the defending champ in the Circa Million contest, on the show tonight. Ravens, -3.5 against the Cowboys. And Chris is not alone. Matt St. Marie, also on the Ravens, as 3.5-point favorites against the Cowboys. So a couple of best bets on Baltimore in the game in Rio de Janeiro. Matt St. Marie and Chris Coyne. Chuck Edel is on Coach Prime. Colorado as a 9.5-point dog at Baylor. The Bear, Chris Felica, Old Dominion, +6 against James Madison. Steve Fezzik taking the points with Tennessee, +5.5 against Texas. There's a country song. Are you choosing Texas or Tennessee? Our colleague Will Hill loves that song. He'll probably play it all day tomorrow during that game between the Longhorns and the Vols. Steve Fezzik is choosing Tennessee, +5.5. Doug Fleming is on Oregon as a 3-point favorite against USC at the LA Coliseum. Tony George, Saints, -3 against the Raiders. And Jeff Petz, the Mad Russian, also on Saints, -3. Chris Massaro, Saints, -3. And Jeff Whitelaw, Saints minus three. So we got four best bets on the Saints laying a field goal to the Raiders. Again, Tony George, Chris Massaro, Randy McKay,

0: here and a grinder, but I did it. Phil Parker, the Iowa defensive coordinator, you got to think is going to shut down Bryce Underwood in what's going to be a really ugly game, similar to the Cy-Hawk game when Iowa beat Iowa State 16-13 a couple of weeks ago. So, again, kind of a split, you know, play for me where I took the Hawkeyes plus 5.5 and under 38.5. By the way, Iowa number one in the nation in scoring defense right now, allowing about 4.5 points a game.
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0: You bet. 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
1: There he is, Matt Eumanns. 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
4: Here in Franklin, Kentucky, at the Mid Gaming Hall, right above the Circa Sportsbook, where the Tennessee fans, they didn't go home happy unless they had them against the spread. I am Brad Taylor, along with Will Hill here on your Live Bet Saturday, as we just saw a turnover in Gainesville. Florida goes for it on 4th-and-2, incomplete, and all of a sudden, Ole Miss has a pulse against this point spread, and so does my wonderful little under bet trying to fade the public here. Florida up 10-0, 46 seconds to go in the first quarter here, and the live betting line for Florida, -12.5, and the total is 53.5 in this one. Other games going on right now. We are in the second quarter, 11 minutes to go in Athens. Georgia still up 14-0 in this one. Live betting line, Georgia, 20.5-point favorite, 46.5 your total. Michigan gets a field goal against Iowa. They are now up 10-7 with 12:56 to go in the second quarter there. Live betting line, Wolverines, -7.5 on the live betting line, and 44.5 your total. And Utah gets another field goal on the road at Iowa State. They're up 17-0 now on the Cyclones, 10 minutes to go in the second quarter. Iowa State now a 20.5-point underdog at home, 47.5 your total. Anything you're witnessing in these four big games we've got an eye on right now, Will?
5: If Ole Miss is able to hang around and either cover or win, Florida will regret these last couple possessions, because 4th-and-1, they go for it. They run play action. They had this guy, I think it was the fullback, wide open. You or I could have made that completion. He throws it wide, incomplete, turnover on down. So instead of being 17-0, hey, this game could easily be 21-0 because Florida got a stop on a fourth down. They've had opportunities here to blow Ole Miss out of the gate here early and really open up a lead. It's only 10-0. If you're Ole Miss, you got the ball. Looks like Chambliss is probably going back in. You get the ball to start the second half. So you eventually got to put some points on the board here. And obviously this game is trending under, but we'll see here the status of Chambliss. But Florida really was some missed opportunities early.
4: You're right. And as we near the end of the first quarter here, those people who might have middled Ole Miss when they got to about a 12.5, 13.5 point line when Florida had the ball a minute ago. Yeah, you might have some value there if you middled this one. Those who took Florida, then Ole Miss getting more than double digits there in this one. Some other games we're watching. Notre Dame. Why are they playing all these cupcakes? Well, Purdue's not a cupcake. Well, according to the score, they are. Notre Dame up 42-3 right now on Purdue. Live betting line, 43.5, total 52.5. Still 13.5 minutes to go in that one. Are we sleeping on Notre Dame as a national championship.

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1: 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Only 8 Cy Young Award winners out of 52 since the year 2000 played for teams that finished with a losing record, and only 6 of 52 MVPs in that time span played for teams with eventual losing records, two-thirds of whom in that category were Ohtani and Trout, widely considered the best players in baseball at the time of their 4 collective wins. For more wagering tips, visit VSiN.com.
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4: At the Mint Gaming Hall here in Franklin, Kentucky, right above the Circa Sportsbook, I am Brad Taylor, along with Will Hill. This is Live Bet Saturday, as we're keeping an eye on all the big games going on right now in college football. We just saw during the break, Florida ran about a 75-yard touchdown, but sorry about your luck, Gators. That was a holding call that brought it all the way back. They now have a 3rd-and-15 play. Philo back to throw. He's going to take off running, and then he throws it, and it is dropped. So it'll be a punt, 4th-and-15 for Florida on their own 20. Live betting lines in this one as they're up 10-0. Florida now only a 9.5-point favorite in this one. Total down to 50.5. Your thoughts on Gators and Ole Miss here, Will?
5: Ole Miss defense doing their part. I know Florida went right down the field here. And you know what? When you get a good offensive team and a good coach, that first 15 script is often successful. But since then, Ole Miss has hung in there. Despite the fact Ole Miss got stopped on 4th and short, Chambliss has been banged up. But right now, 10-0 is not the end of the world. You just got to get something going here. If you're Ole Miss offensively, you can't expect to hold them for long. It's like, facing a great offense in baseball. Eventually, you know what? They're going to score 3 or 4 runs. You can't just expect to beat, you know, these great teams here in a low scoring game. So keep saying a big drive for Ole Miss to respond. You figure Florida's going to explode at some point. Ole Miss has dodged a few bullets because on 4th and 1, Florida had what looked like a touchdown overthrow, turnover on downs, and then a touchdown call back here. So Ole Miss at some point's got to get something going. So kind of a weird feel for this game. For this game here after Florida went right down the field to start. It feels like they could be up 21-24-0, but you and I have watched sports long enough and bet sports long enough. When you let teams hang around, especially good teams, often that's not a good thing here. So we'll see here if Ole Miss can answer. And it looks like Florida is going to give them 15 yards on kick catch interference. Just not a smart penalty. A Florida team that has been penalized a lot here in the early few games.
4: That punt and that 15-yard penalty means that line's down to 8.5 now. We'll see Ole Miss around midfield as they start that possession. They're a commercial right now. Total 50.5. That's Florida Ole Miss. Florida up 10-0. 12:24 to go in the first half there. We see Michigan. They are driving on Iowa, and they just had an incomplete pass into the end zone. They are still up 10-7, though. It is 3rd-and-2 for Michigan on the Iowa side of the field, around the 30-yard line as we see right there. Utah is still up 17-3 on Iowa State, and Georgia still handing it to Oklahoma. 21-0 at the 5 minutes to go in the second quarter there. Live betting line, dogs, 29.5-point favorites.

0: I think you're probably doing the right thing. And they got a good kicker, too. That guy can make it from anywhere here. So 4th and 11, you're obviously not going to go for it from 4th and 11. So pretty much a no-brainer decision. 35-yarder for Carnero, who's about as good as anyone in the country. A big-time leg. Was good for them last year in their run. So you figure he'll be able to knock this one through. You never know. Indeed. In college or anytime, kickers can't be trusted. But the kick is up, and it is good. So it is 10-3. Ole Miss finally on the board. Florida does have a touchdown lead and will be getting the ball back. But you know what? All things considered, for as badly as it's gone for Ole Miss, to only be down a touchdown, they have to feel very, very fortunate.
1: Totally agree. You're right. They missed. Florida missed a lot of opportunities early in this game. Like you said, the fourth down incompletion. And, Ole Miss giving them such good field position. The time they made, they didn't make the fourth down call. So that's a good one there. Oklahoma is trying. I'll give them credit. Oklahoma is at about midfield right now against Georgia. 2-minute warning in the first half. They're at a 4th and 1. You've got to go for this at your own 45, 4th and 1. If you're Oklahoma, you got to go for this one. We'll see what they do after the 2-minute warning. And Iowa, now they have the ball down 10-7, still 3:17 left. They haven't run a play since they got the turnover. So we're keeping an eye on all things football right now. And we're trying to keep an eye on Auburn and Vandy. Vandy still trying to hold on. They're down 7-3, though. And so that's a personal game for me, Will. Anything before we get to the top of the hour that you're looking at other than these big games we're watching right now in college football?
0: No, I think you've got eyes on more games than I do. So Iowa, Michigan here, 10-7. Again, this game could easily be 10-0. The 7 points for Iowa, I keep mentioning because I do. If I sound bitter, it's because I am only through special teams. So felt like I had the right side with that one. Not that I've been right on all these games today, far from it. But we'll see here. Basically, we've gotten what we expected. Long drives, clock moving, good defense, and not a lot of offense.
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9: 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Situational spots. What did they do most recently? Was there a field storm? Was there a court storm? 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What about the look-ahead spot for those particular teams? Is a rival waiting on deck? And of course, you always got to remember revenge. What did they do the last time they played each other? 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

0: 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Gators, now only a 7.5-point favorite. Total 53.5 here, Will. Now that we see Ole Miss and Chambliss has come out in the second half, looks like he's okay. Do we have any differing kind of views on this game? As Ole Miss looks like they're going to get some points here at least.
1: Yeah, I've been on Ole Miss. It felt like the wrong side. This could easily be a 20-point lead by Florida, but you know what? You let a good team hang around, bad things happen. So I keep saying this. You need sevens. Threes are not good enough. They kicked the field goal before the half, but now is a situation where you need to somehow punch one in, and it looks like they will. Chambliss runs it in. It is 17-12. Extra point coming. I think it's probably too early to go for two, so not so fast, my friend, as Lee Corso said. Looks like we might have a ball game here between between Ole Miss and Florida.
0: Yeah, this is going to be a game here to the end. It looks like they are going for two here, so we'll see what happens. Okay. Chambliss is staying on the field. And you say it's too early for that?
1: I mean, I thought it would be 13 minutes left in the third quarter. Usually you just take the free point and you go about your business because, you know, you have a habit of you chase that point early. You can end up chasing it for a long time. But you know what? If you have a good offense, a play you feel good about, I'm not opposed to being aggressive. I just thought with this much time left, you know, you probably just take the free point, but not like crazily opposed to it.
0: We're watching the play, and Ole Miss is in. Two-point conversion, 17-14 now, 13 minutes to go in the third quarter. Will, I hate to stop the show right now. We always love doing the show with you, especially on days like this. We'll see you next week, buddy. Until then, may the winners be yours. Thanks for a great show today, man.
1: Always fun, Brad. Appreciate it.
0: Appreciate you. Coming up next, it's Ready, Set, Bet with Matt Brown and Wes Reynolds. That's till 9 p.m. Eastern. And then the guys will be joined by Patrick Everson from Vegas Insider and pro bettor Andre Lindsay to preview the rest of tonight's college football slate. What a day. We'll do it all again next week, but stay tuned in the meantime right here to VSiN, the Sports Betting Network.
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0: certainly a high-profile matchup. It is the Eagles going to Soldier Field against the Bears. And both these teams got good injury news. Saquon Barkley looks like he's available for Philadelphia. Tyson Bagent looks like he can play for the Bears. Caleb Williams not expected back. So down to 3.5 in Chicago on Monday night.
1: Yeah, it's, you know, and I think there was even a point where that might have gotten down to even a little lower than that. I think it might have seen 2.5 at points during the week, but maybe not. I'm looking through it. I'm just going through my notes here, Wes, and seeing that perhaps not, but still. Or I'm sorry, I'm looking at the wrong game, Wes. I need to be looking at Eagles Bears. That would help, wouldn't it? But yeah, obviously the Eagles were a big swing on this because this was a look ahead line before the Monday night game. You know, last week you were looking at Bears being a short favorite, and then even Sunday night and throughout the day, Monday leading up to you know before. Geez, I'm getting the Giants confused with the Bears, but before this injury, the Bears were a favorite. After this injury, you saw like a 6-point swing to Eagles 4.5 from Bears being like 1.5 to Eagles being 4.5. So and look, the Eagles are going to be popular here. Like you said, they'll probably be a good contest play, and they're getting about 3-1 tickets and money at a couple of different places across the country.
2: 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Patrick, appreciate the time, buddy.
1: 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Appreciate it.
2: Absolutely. 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
3: 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Injuries. At Sports Injury Central, the Sick Picks algorithm hits at 56.5% against the spread. And the reason is simple. Injuries matter. Now, the market usually accounts for star player injuries. It often misses the injuries that decide games. Now, that's the Sick Picks edge. Powered by injury analysis from 17-year NFL team physician Dr. David Chow, also known as Pro Football Doc. Sick Picks gives you insight the betting market often overlooks. Sick Picks is also the exclusive home of NFL and college football picks

0: and the guys are run all the way back from streaking down the field, and they don't even get off another. Yeah. They get one more. It has to be a Hail Mary. That's how the game ends.
1: I mean, Matt, you called them professionals. They're amateurs. Yes. I mean, come on, amateurs.
0: Unprofessional, yes.
1: They're just kids, right? Yes. They're not professionals. Of course they are. 41-6, by the way, Georgia over the Sooners. Another one to update, too. Let's go to Big Ten country real quick for the break. Michigan, 19-14, third and eight on their own 13 over Iowa. There is a chance, if you are one of the brave ones, to bet over 38. Mm-hmm. Because I was not brave enough to play the total in this game. Still a chance. Iowa, by the way, does have an offensive touchdown. They did take the lead here early in the fourth quarter, but Bryce Underwood to Buchanan, the same connection that allegedly got the playoff before time expired at Western Michigan, or against Western Michigan in week one. Michigan has the lead, though. Still 5 minutes to go, and it's Iowa, so ooh, there's some crazy fumbles or punt returns or something that's going to happen.
0: I mean,
1: here,
0: I understand you don't love the offense there in Iowa, but they did not convert this third down. They're going to be punting it away. Iowa was 2.5-1 on the money line right mm-hmm. now, down 5 points. They know what they got to do. They can't settle for a field goal.
1: This yard advantage, too, by the way, when you kind of do the box score autopsies mm-hmm. after the game, 422-182, Michigan with the advantage. And this is vintage Iowa, one score game here late.
0: Couple of kicks to come. We will talk about those. And then we got to get into the NFL slate as well, get our bets that are in the account, any leans we might have, and games that we absolutely hate and just passed on. We'll let you know all of those thoughts here when we come back.
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4: 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Last year, myself, Mitch Moss, hit on Carson Schlesinger to win Defensive Rookie of the Year about 4 weeks into the regular season. He was 18-1. 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
8: Wes, I'm looking out here behind us. World's largest sports book here at Circa, downtown Las Vegas. Couple of LSU shirts, couple of Oregon shirts. Some people getting ready for these evening games here. Evening for you guys on the East Coast. It's so great for us over here. West Coast, best coast when it comes to sports. And listen, I grew up in the South, and you know, it's fine. But boy, let me tell you, being able to have Monday Night Football be done, and then you can still go do something if you want to, or still get something done with your life, and that not just be like you're held prisoner by the Sunday night game and the Monday night game, it will forever change you out here on the West Coast.
9: I have to tell you, like, especially for baseball on the weeknight, getting done at like 9:45, yeah. I used to stay up late on the East Coast, in Indiana, of course, on the Eastern time zone. And, man, if those went into extra innings, you know, some of those, like, Angel games or A's games, you were up to, like, 1:30 in the morning, like, sweating out a, oh, God, I've got this on the money line here, and it's 3-3 in the 15th inning, which I don't like the ghost runner, by the way, because it costs me totals when I'm on unders, but baseball getting done at like 9:30 at night is a welcome respite.
8: We gonna head over to the NFL. We got to get through these games. Cincinnati and Pittsburgh. It is 3.5 in favor of the Bengals on the road. 42.5 our total here in this one. As we kind of take a look at what's going on with this one. About 15 mile an hour winds. Some gusts up to about 20-25. So again, this one not as bad as earlier in the week either. So over there in Pittsburgh, not going to be near as bad as we kind of thought. So as we said earlier, not really a concern for us whenever we're kind of handicapping this. So maybe a super long field goal or something. If you happen to kick it when a gust comes or something, it can affect it. But outside of that, you're feeling pretty good about the way that this one looks. But man, Wes, this Steelers team looks like one of the worst teams in the NFL to me. I mean, Aaron Rodgers looks so completely cooked, and he throws every ball off his back foot and, like, doesn't do it. And then the typical thing of taking a shot at the coaching staff afterwards instead of just being like, no, man, you're old and you don't have it anymore. I don't know. I laid it with Cincinnati. I think this defense is for real on the Cincinnati side, and now you couple that with Burrow, an offensive line that still has a little bit of work to do, but has not been absolutely atrocious quite yet. And then those playmakers that they have, it's kind of a prove it situation to me. Like, prove it to me, Steelers, that you aren't the gutter trash that I think you are. And okay, I'll lose the bet. But if I'm right and you're one of the worst teams in the NFL, then I'm gonna cover this 3.5. I'm probably gonna cover this 3.5 like comfortably.
9: Yeah, I wanted to make a case for the Steelers, and I did consider it in the contest. I did not use. It'll be interesting when you reveal that here on the contest show. By the way, 6 Pacific, 9 Eastern. Keep it right here on VSiN for that. I don't know. I left this one alone. And what you said about Cincinnati is true offensively, but all of a sudden this team can win with defense. Mm-hmm. You know, I think this defense is absolutely for real. I know Houston struggled, but they forced a bunch of turnovers against Tampa Bay. They took advantage of them. Cincinnati might actually have a defense with these guys, despite the fact, that Hendrickson is no longer there. But the addition of Dexter Lawrence in the middle from the Giants at nose tackle, they can stop the run now.
8: Yeah.
9: And they're forcing you to make passes, and they can convert turnovers like they did against Baker Mayfield in week 1. So, yeah, I'm not really wont to take the Steelers. By the way, I used them in week 1 for Survivor, and I've never been more happy that I did.
8: Me too.
9: I had never been more. I was like, I don't have to use these guys again. Because the Steelers, they don't have the Steeler voodoo. We used to call it Steeler voodoo. It's like somehow Mike Tomlin, remember how he was always good as an underdog? And it's like they're getting outgained by 150 yards. How did they win that game? Yeah. They did what the Steelers. The Steelers are like Iowa of the NFL, like we saw earlier at Michigan. Totally outplayed, but yet they're winning the game at the end.
8: I mean, it's a deal for me when you watch, and I'll admit, I've been out on Rodgers for a couple of years now just because I don't like the way that he plays. I don't like that style. I don't. And the other thing is he's not comfortable with dealing with his own mortality in because, you know, one thing you can say, and if you didn't watch, if you're too young to remember prime Aaron Rodgers, he was one of the best quarterbacks in the
9: NFL
8: and all that. But like a lot of that had to do with, he had a little bit of Mahomes in him, the escapability. He would extend play.